0: stars, provide a review, and again, just search the Odd Couple. Get your podcast. You'll find the best of in a full version as well, Rob G. We'll get that up for us here shortly as well. Still a lot coming up next time. We got to talk about Scottie Pippen. Scottie, get it. Hey, hey.
1: I don't clean, but let me tell you, I got this ring. Gobble me, swallow me, drip down inside me. Jump out, get inside of me, I tell them where to put it.
2: Hey, yo.
3: That's Rob with the glizzy.
2: Yeah. Gobble me, swallow me.
3: Good Lord.
4: You got a tissue.
0: Yeah, sometimes. Hey, you know what's funny, Ephraim? And I know you feel this. Like, now that we have kids, and we're older, we're a different place in life. You hear some of the songs nowadays, you're like, oh, this is great. This is too much. And we do forget sometimes our songs are a little wild, too.
3: See, that's the difference between you and I. I've never felt like that about current songs because I thought ours were worse. Right? Just put on Freaky Tales.
0: No, well, that, okay, well, that, boom, that was different boom, than that. That boom, wasn't boom, fully on
3: boom,
0: radio.
3: Boom, boom, boom, boom, boom, boom, boom.
0: Shout out to Too Short.
3: Man. We had to sneak and listen to that tape because I met this girl. Her name was Janet. And so on and so forth.
0: That's all you got to, yeah. Well, I one up you maybe. Well, I don't know if I can one up that, but Akinelli.
3: Akinelli. Yeah.
0: These are the tales that I tell so well. What'd you say, Too Short?
5: Gets really dirty there.
3: It gets really bad.
0: You can play.
3: Really quick.
5: That's
0: about
3: Two Live Crew. Like, so when you listen, back and listen, right? Like, you're like, okay, right? Dude. Kia, right?
0: Her neck and her neck.
3: So when I'm listening to theirs, I'm like, okay, all right.
0: Yeah, we might have been a little worse.
3: Right.
0: One thing we did better, though, you got to give me this. And it's the radio, like the music radio, you know, jocking me. Because the era was different where FCC rules, like we reverse words and, you know, like we edit, we use other phrases that you might know what I said, but on that radio version. Now they just go. It is just like the last little bit. Like, you know what they say. Ours, we used to have to say another word for it.
3: Well, Satellite saved the songs, right? It saved the ability to listen to songs uncensored.
0: Yeah.
3: Before, if you didn't have the tape and you heard, like, Gin and Juice,
0: mm-hmm.
3: or you heard... something like that on the radio, you grew up singing the edited version, and then when you heard the real version, you like,
0: oh,
3: wait a minute.
0: There's a few songs that caught you off guard. Like, oh my. He was saying what this whole time?
3: Right. Like, one of the songs that Country Grammar was like that. It was so big.
4: The edited one's not even bad. Like, the unedited one.
3: Yeah, but you don't even know what he, like...
4: When he's talking about the street sweeper.
3: All of that. Like,
4: that's not even... Why you gotta drop that out?
3: But you don't even know, like, when you listen to the real one.
0: That's my point, Roger. Yeah. You couldn't do that back then. You can talk about street sweeper. Now they Draco.
3: Draco this, Draco that.
0: They can say whatever. You can say street sweeper back then in the 90s, early 2000s. Are you kidding me? So they had to, that's why I said they had to be creative. You know, somebody said Tickle Bitty. You know what I'm saying? You know what I'm saying? So there was some reversing and some flipping. They had to be creative. Now
3: in your worldly days.
0: We giving you one version. You yourself edit and chop it up if you want to.
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1: In Major League Baseball, the New York Mets have a 7-4 lead at Atlanta in the bottom of the fifth inning. Mets scored five in the top of the first inning, including a grand slam by Brett Beatty. Francisco Lindor hit a home run in the third inning, his 11th of the campaign. Toronto's Charles McAdoo, a solo home run, helping the Blue Jays go up 2-0 over the Boston Red Sox at Toronto now after six innings. The Philadelphia Phillies, a 2-0 lead at St. Louis in the top of the fifth. At Minnesota, the Twins up 2-1 over the Baltimore Orioles in the bottom of the fifth. NFL media reported today that Dallas Cowboys defensive lineman Quinnen Williams has agreed to a three-year, $106 million extension through 2030. Packers linebacker Micah Parsons said today that the most optimistic date for him to return to action would be in week six of the upcoming regular season against, you guessed it, the Dallas Cowboys. I'm Isaac Lawenkron.
0: One guy is happily divorced. One guy is happily married. One guy gets called daddy by his three beautiful daughters. One guy gets called daddy after a credit card approval. One guy won a state high school basketball championship. One guy only covered a state high school basketball championship. One guy does voiceovers for fast food chains. One guy only eats fast food. Does this seem weird to anybody else?
2: Crazy!
0: Can this sports writer and this sports fan share a radio show without driving each other crazy? 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Here's Kelvin Washington.
3: That's right. Hour number three.
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5: America's produced like lots and lots of stuff. Just piles of stuff. The fact of the matter is all day long, every day, there are warehouses full of stuff getting just pushed off a cliff. 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
3: That's Ian Nagoski, who runs the Canary Records label.
5: A friend of mine said that what he loves is being the guy standing at the edge of the cliff, waving his arms, going, wait, no, let me look at those first before you throw them away. I think there might be some good stuff in there. I think there might be some stories. I don't think we should throw all those away yet.
3: We have a season, 10 episodes of stories from that realm, of things that were just barely saved, and in some cases, not saved at all. A bizarre tale of two infamous New Yorkers.
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15: Oh, yeah. I love it, Mark. I appreciate it, man. I do. Two pros, no cup of Joe. Not for the rest of the week. I'm Brady Quinn. That's LeVar Arrington. Just had a nice conversation with Pete Prisco. That conversation, LeVar, may have never ended. We did ask him about the Dallas Cowboys, though. And for those who missed it, the extension for Quinn Williams, over $100 million. And total guarantees. And it begs the question, will Jerry Jones and Stephen Jones have enough money to be able to keep CeeDee Lamb and George Pickens around long term? They'd like to do it. However, things get more difficult. But you talked about it earlier, LeVar. I mean, that's like quite the 1-2 punch. And hopefully it's for more than just a year. Do you think Stephen Jones can keep them all together?
16: I think they can. And I think they, depending on what Pickens does this year, I think they will. And I don't think they will have any problem doing so. And so, you know, to put a lot, I mean, there is pressure on this Dallas team. It's because they're Dallas, for one, but for two, you have so much talent, and you, again, you probably have one of the best receiving duos and all of in the NFL. So, but I do think they can. I definitely think they can get Pickens signed. Yeah. What do you think?
15: I look at it and I just think usually
14: there's certain owners who have the capability, have the deeper pockets to be able to pay out a bunch of cash and signing bonuses. I mean, Quinn Williams' deal, I believe, was over $30 million, maybe over $35 million, if I'm not mistaken. We talked about that over thirty million, and that obviously helps lessen the cap impact as you spread it out through however many numbers of years. You know, you talked about the issue with Micah Parsons' agent. George Pickens does not have the same agent, so okay, he's with the same okay. agency, right. but they same he's agency. Not at least. Not at least represented by the same agent. So
16: right.
14: maybe there is more hope or optimism. I would think so, too. I mean, at the end of the day, you wouldn't want your player not to cash in on a big-time deal with an owner who, again, has deep pockets, has the capability of doing it, purely because of a relationship with an agent. But we've seen that story played out before. So I'm with you. I feel like they can get it done. It just comes down to, you know, do they view this year as a year to observe the combination of CeeDee Lamb, George Pickens, and see how those two are able to continue to play together and see if they can make it long term. I mean, one of the concerns with George Pickens is you go back to his time with the Pittsburgh Steelers, and it just felt like he was in positions to, you know, want to cash in on a bigger deal. And at times it seemed like he was indifferent about football. And I think that's a big time concern if you're going to pay a guy, you know, over $100 million in guarantees, which is, again, George Pickens is probably in line for something along those lines. So it feels like potentially a new frontier for the Dallas Cowboys and CeeDee Lamb.
16: Well, speaking, Dak Prescott. I mean, if we're talking about frontiers, I mean, heck, they might as well drive to work together in one. I mean, respect the pickup truck and respect it in Dallas for certain, right? If you're heading to the Star, make sure you drive there the right way, right? Get there without making a fuss, and that's doing it in a Nissan Frontier. It's built for the work week, but it also gets you ready and loaded up for a tailgate on weekends. 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
14: Coming up next here on Two Pros and a Cup of Joe, we've got the leftovers. Everything we didn't get to on the other side of this break.
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28: Three staccato cries of Mayday and an eyewitness report of a mid-air explosion is about all that is known this morning of the British Columbia air disaster, which yesterday claimed 52 lives.
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35: I'm Storm Checker 4 meteorologist Dee Cortez. A break from the heat. We'll see temperatures below average. 97 will be Tucson's high with an overnight low of 74 and 20% chance for rain. Best storm chances will be south and east of Tucson. I'm Storm Checker 4 meteorologist Dee Cortez on News for Tucson.
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1: the show. Now it's time for a little something we call this.
2: Time to find out what's left.
3: Sounds incredible.
2: Here's the leftovers.
1: Damn. Sound kind of came in hot.
11: It did come in hot. Jeez.
1: You know, we had a long discussion about the conspiracy theory of the electrical substation out there in San Francisco. And I hate to, I should say Santa Clara. I hate to admit, to tell a story, but another 49ers was injured. And at this time, Christian McCaffrey apparently is being held out this past Monday with tightness. It's not disclosed when he will return or not, but never a good sign. And so they obviously want to be cautious with arguably the best player on their team as they approach the season, knowing the heavy workload that Christian McCaffrey will get once he gets out there on the field.
11: Oh, man. Well, you know, I don't know if it's the substation, but I do know that they do need Christian McCaffrey if they're going to have a chance to be as good as they need to be. You're high on them. I'm still waiting for them to go off the rails, and really? This is probably as big a year for them to do that than any other. Just off.
1: Do you say that because of all the off the field stuff, like obviously the Kyle Shanahan stuff?
11: I do. I mean, that the Kyle Shanahan part plays a part in it. I just think they're aging. I mean, they brought back Deebo Samuel. You know what I mean? Like they're an aging team. Your best players are fighting through injuries with Trent Williams and Christian McCaffrey. Even Brock Purdy has had to fight through injuries. Warner had to fight through an injury. It'll be good to see him back out there. But I just feel like it's hard for me to be high on this team because they're an aging team that gets banged up seemingly more than any other team.
1: Well, and again, the electrical substation, I believe, tweeted in with this news, like, said the stories write themselves, which it's whoever's handling that account's doing a great job. But they're not wrong. They're not wrong in that regard. We did have the Hall of Fame game, preseason game. I'm not sure if you saw the ratings for this, but it was the highest rated preseason, averaged about almost 7 million viewers. That's the biggest since 2021, which was the Dallas Cowboys when they played the Steelers. That was a little over 7 million viewers. It's surprising, though. There's a lot of people who don't say they don't watch the preseason. They say they don't care about it, or maybe it goes away. It still draws a lot of ratings, man. It's still fun to watch. But do you think that was in part two just because of how the game ended?
11: Yeah, maybe. I don't know. It was an exciting game. I mean, when you see quarterbacks running and putting it on the line and making some pretty good throws, I mean, it held entertainment value for certain from a competitive standpoint. So yeah, I can see that.
1: I think that the tough part about it is Haynes King, I believe, got banged up, hurt his hamstring. So as we've heard in that report, as heroic as it was, he might be out for a little bit of time. A little time now. The Kang,
11: a little bit of tying.
1: He might be out for a little bit of time.
11: I know that's right.
1: One more story. This should be surprise to anyone. Larry Fitzgerald, the Cardinals legend, they'll be retiring his number 11 jersey into the Cardinals Ring of Honor at halftime during Week 7 against the Broncos. Not sure exactly why they would pick that game. I'm not sure if they feel like it's winnable.
11: Like that's their homecoming? Yeah, look. Jeez. All right.
1: Maybe, but that's the game they selected.
11: I don't know why they do that. That doesn't seem like the right that doesn't seem like the right matchup.
1: Yeah, that doesn't seem like his winnable one. I'm assuming it was based on his schedule.
11: Maybe that's what it is. Because they might get shut out for that one.
1: You might want
11: that seat that you can't see, you know?
1: Were you surprised he never went to another team throughout the course of his career?
11: You know, if you know Fitz, and I'm sure you've met him through the years. It doesn't surprise me. It doesn't surprise me. He's that type of guy, man. Just a super loyal dude. Understands the value of building in the community. And for what it's worth, this was one of those rare instances where the organization felt the same exact way about him that he did. Because a lot of us are loyal guys, you know. But when it's time to go, sometimes if you want to keep playing, you got to go. Arizona Cardinals didn't force Larry to have to do that, and Larry Fitzgerald gladly did what he needed to do to stay there. So it worked out for everybody, man. He's a Cardinal, and I would say, you know, I know Aeneas Williams jumps out there. I know, obviously, Pat jumps out there at you in terms of his service and giving his life for our country. But I got to say, Larry Fitzgerald, in my book, is probably the greatest Arizona Cardinal ever.
1: Yeah, I mean, look, he's a Hall of Famer, played there all 17 years of his career. Obviously was an incredible talent as far as the player, 11 Pro Bowls, and obviously some All-Pro honors to go along with that. Walter Payton, Man of the Year. So to your point about everything he represented there, he was obviously the pinnacle of, I think, what an organization would hope to have in a guy they drafted, a guy they extended, a guy they continually kept on the roster. Back to my initial question, though, 16 different quarterbacks threw at least one touchdown pass to Larry Fitzgerald during the course of his NFL career. Pretty crazy.
11: You know, he had more tackles than he had drops in his NFL career.
1: Yeah.
11: That is crazy. You had more tackles in your NFL career than you did drops. That is what you call sure-handed, or you just had to play a lot of defense. One of the two.
1: Well, and there's a couple things, too, that stand out in talking about just his career. One, the 16 different quarterbacks, but he still maintained a really high level of production, even into his late 30s. You know, and I think the other thing that he did that was interesting was he transitioned from really an outside receiver to a guy who played more within the slot. And then you're asked to do so many different things in doing that, but he was able to make the adjustment and at the same time was able to transition to a spot that requires sometimes a different feel for how you're going to run your routes, play the game. A lot of those tight window catches or going across the middle, I mean, he was still up for that challenge at the latter part of his career. So just a true legend, truly an honor. And this is obviously no surprise to anyone who is a Cardinals fan and watched him.
11: Hey, man, I got to say, I didn't feel like you dropped your phone in between your seat or in the back seat of the car. I felt like you drove very well today, bro. You got us from point A to point B. We got to the destination, man. Job well done, bro. Well done.
1: Big thank you to Pete Prisco, our guest today, Patty Suica, obviously, and Mighty Mark behind the scenes, and obviously you. You're making the conversation easy for me. So
11: all good.
1: We will be back tomorrow on Two Pros. Again, no Joe, but we'll be back. Thanks for joining us. Have a great day.
11: Bye.
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16: I'm Holly Fry.
14: And I'm Maria Tremarki.
16: And together, we're exploring the margins of history, and specifically at the intersection of history and true crime.
14: Our first season of the show is all about lady poisoners.
16: And history has not been kind to ladies. Women have been marginalized, they've been vilified, they're falsely accused, and often just plain misunderstood time and time again. But sometimes, women take power for themselves, and they make their voices heard. And sometimes, they do it through murder.
14: So poison's often been called a woman's weapon. And that's despite the fact that roughly two-thirds of the poisonings committed throughout history have been the work of men.
16: So Maria and I wanted to get our hands dirty and dig in and start looking at these women accused of using poison for nefarious means and try to figure out their motivations and see what patterns develop.
14: So we're going to cover everything from Caligula's sister Agrippina.
16: Was she a killer? Or was she just ambitious enough to seem automatically suspicious?
14: To a law made in 19th century England, making it illegal for women to buy arsenic, which was just rat poison.
16: Even though it was men doing most of the killing through poison at the time.
14: To a 1920s Chicago case where Tilly Klimek was given a much harsher sentence than prettier women with similar rap sheets.
16: So the takeaway is, if you're going to commit crime, be cute about it.
14: Yes.
16: Some of these women absolutely were guilty, but some of them were probably labeled as criminals when that was not the case.
14: And all of them were viewed through society's lens as sitting at this often sensationalized intersection of being both killers and the fairer sex.
16: But how many were truly villains, and how many were just misunderstood? 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
14: In 2005, investigators in Palm Beach, Florida, began uncovering a dark secret.
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14: There was a wealthy man in Palm Beach who was offering young girls a way to make money. That man was Jeffrey Epstein, and he had set up a system designed to bring him underage girls. Local police and the federal government would investigate and, by their count, find dozens of victims. Epstein would become one of the world's most infamous predators, a man who could have faced decades in prison but served just 13 months in his own wing of a county jail.
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14: Epstein's abuse would span years and cross state lines.
18: New York, Palm Beach, New Mexico, Paris, Virgin Islands, and each one of those residences is an alleged crime scene.
14: 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Truth and Lies, Jeffrey Epstein.
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0: Look up, look down, look around, look up, look down, look around. In the trees and on the ground, 'cause the ALB must be found.
1: Some signs of the ALB are dime-sized holes on tree trunks, a sawdust-like material called frass, and the beetle itself, with a long black body and white spots.
0: Look up, look down, look around, look up, look down, look around. In the trees and on the ground, 'cause the ALB must be found.
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7: I-10 eastbound, accident at the off-ramp to Park Avenue. I-10 westbound, you are up to speed there. 19 in both directions, not seeing any issues or problems. We do have an accident, Keno Parkway at St. Jerome Street. And road hazard, Duval Mine Road at I-19. That's traffic.
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18: I'm Storm Tracker 4 meteorologist Dee Cortez. A break from the heat. We'll see temperatures below average. 97 will be Tucson's high with an overnight low of 74 and 20% chance for rain. Best storm chances will be south and east of Tucson. I'm Storm Tracker 4 meteorologist Dee Cortez on News 4 Tucson.
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0: 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I brought this up a couple of weeks ago. Kyle Whittingham went from Utah to Michigan, and a great upgrade to get somebody that classy taking over Michigan. And everybody talked about how, well, your Michigan head coach, does he hate Ohio State? Like, you have to go into that job and you got to hate Ohio State. It's just assumed. Well, here is Kyle Whittingham talking about saying that he didn't really hate Ohio State. And there was a little bit of a backlash on that.
1: You commented on a little bit on Ohio State and the rivalry in Chicago. And those comments took on a life of their own. Afterwards.
2: We have a better chance to win if I hated them. I mean, I don't understand. Whatever gives us the best chance to win them all for. Want to beat them worse than anybody, you know, around. And so I don't know how that got to be such a hot topic.
0: All right. Look, he's an older coach, established coach. If he's 35 going in there, then he'll get caught up in the rah-rah and the fans and hating Ohio State. But you don't have to hate Ohio State. I mean, just win. That's all that matters. You can say, I hate Ohio State. You know what they're going to say when you're done? What was your record against them? Oh, we were 4-1. You're a great coach. Man, you didn't hate them as much as you should have. Yeah, how did I do against them? Oh, you had a winning record. That's all that matters. Coaches have gotten fired for not doing well against Michigan. Okay? I know it's part of the upbringing. It was when I was growing up. And it's not that I hated Michigan for any other reason than they were just better than Ohio State sometimes. That was it. Like, I can remember Rick Leach, Dennis Franklin, like these quarterbacks who didn't go on to any kind of success in the NFL. But damn, they would beat Ohio State. But it's not like I'm not going to drive through Michigan. If I run out of gas in Michigan, I'm going to push my car over the border to get gas in Ohio. I wasn't going to do that. But it is fun. And if you're around, you know, true Ohio State fans, graduates, they get caught up in it. And it's funny. It's entertaining. I don't think it's life-threatening where I'm going to kill you. It's just, it's a great rivalry. It might be the last rivalry we have in sports. So I just kind of look at it and I go, Kyle Whittingham doesn't have to hate anybody. In fact, I don't believe him if he said, I hate Ohio State. I'd be like, no, you don't, coach. Because he doesn't. Yes, Dylan.
3: Yeah, I mean, remember Ryan Day lost, what, 4 straight games to Michigan? Yeah. And everyone basically, you know, they wanted his head on a pike and then they won the national title.
0: He was going to lose his job because of that. And then they won the national title.
3: Yeah.
0: I really believe that, hey, you're not beating Michigan. They're winning a national title. Your job's in jeopardy. I don't care if you lose a total of 5 games in, 5 years. You can't lose 5 games to Michigan. And that's the rivalry there. But Kyle Whittingham, I felt bad for him. It's like, no, you hate them, don't you? Not really. Yes, you do. No, I don't. I'm a, 60-year-old man. 66-year-old man. I'm too old to hate somebody. Yes, Paul.
4: Or is Kyle Whittingham playing the long game, lulling Ryan Day into a false sense of niceness, and then when the game's over, he does like a stone-cold stunner at halftime? Just a thought.
0: Yes, Dylan.
3: Yeah, does he bring like a freshly baked pie over as if he's a new neighbor in town?
0: And then smash him in the face?
3: Yeah.
0: Pie to the face? Maybe he just tackles him. Was Kyle Whittingham a linebacker? He looks like a linebacker.
4: Sounds like a linebacker.
0: Yeah. Ryan Day is 20 years younger than Kyle Whittingham. I don't think I'd mess with Kyle Whittingham, though. Yes, Molly.
4: Kyle Whittingham graduated Provo High School, 2-time All-State linebacker and fullback.
0: Yeah.
4: Which means he's even tougher.
0: Yeah. He might have been Mike Allstott before Mike Allstott.
4: Right. Doesn't even have a neck.
0: Yes, Marvin.
5: I don't remember what I went to Target for yesterday, but I do remember that John Cooper had an awful record against Michigan. Yeah. He was Ohio State coach. I think he's maybe like 2-10. And they're like, we can't do this anymore.
0: I think Earl Bruce lost his job as well because of his record against Michigan. I don't know. Has a Michigan coach lost his job because of his record against Ohio State? What about Brady Hoke?
5: No headphones, Brady Hoke?
0: I know. I felt bad. It's like he doesn't have headphones on.
5: He should have put them on.
0: They're not letting him know anything here. Who's in the confessional? Todd is. 2 hours in the books on this Tuesday. Final hour right around the corner with Fritzy, Dylan, Marv, Paulie, yours truly. 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
6: 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Traffic.
7: I-10 eastbound and westbound, you're running up to speed, not seeing any problems on that roadway. Now, we do have an accident, Keno Parkway at St. Jerome Street. Also a crash, Mountain Avenue at Grant. And we have construction work, Twin Peaks, between Quarry and Silver Bell. That's traffic.
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11: NBA schedule leaks have begun. Opening night is October 20th. It'll include the defending champion Knicks hosting the Sixers and LeBron James' Philly debut. Five games scheduled for Christmas, including the Spurs at the Knicks and the Sixers at the Lakers. Meanwhile, a team overseas tried to lure Nuggets star Nikola Jokic away from Denver. A team from Greece attempted to buy out Jokic's contract, but for now, Jokic staying with the Nuggets. I'm Matt McCoy.
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6: 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Traffic.
7: I-10 eastbound at Ajo Way. We have an accident that has traffic down to one lane involving a semi. Stop and go traffic from 29th Street. Now, I-10 westbound up to speed, as is 19. We have an accident to Prince Road at Treat Avenue and also Mountain Avenue at Grant Road. That's a check of traffic.
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14: I'm Storm Tracker 4 meteorologist Dee Cortez. A break from the heat. We'll see temperatures below average. 97 will be Tucson's high with an overnight low of 74 and 20% chance for rain. Best storm chances will be south and east of Tucson. I'm Storm Tracker 4 meteorologist Dee Cortez on News 4 Tucson.
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You know, it's interesting that I said this earlier, is it is remarkable how, you know, I work in broadcasting, how everything has changed over the last 5 years. I mean, good God, AI 2 months ago was going to create 30% unemployment, and people are now saying, well, the companies could grow here, actually. That's going to create a lot of jobs. Streaming was going to dominate the world, and now Netflix and Disney are like, you know, we're going to do some ad-supported platforms. Oh, so basically Tubi and Roku combining forces is a problem. So my takeaway is things changed. 5 years ago, Brian Kelly leaves Notre Dame, and there's a sense that there's a little bit of a ceiling. Tough academics, recruiting's harder. Let's go to LA.

0: 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Patients receiving Gaines Wave therapy have reported improved erection quality, enhanced sexual performance, and many no longer need ED medications. Dr. Burrows has also added shockwave therapy with a Zimmer and pulse generator as a first-line treatment for Peyronie's curvatures. 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
1: 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There were 2 from Pietra Torden and 1 from Sophia Wilson. Later in the game, Torden scored another for her first professional hat trick, and the Thorns went on to win the game 4-3. 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

0: champs. The Cardinals have to play six games against those three teams. One could argue they're lucky if they are 1-5 in those six games.
1: You make fun of those AARP cards, but they offered me a trunk organizer if I signed up.
0: That's fantastic.
1: A trunk organizer? I mean, free with the cards.
0: That sounds like a hell of a deal, bro.
1: You laugh now, but when you see how organized my trunk looks.
0: I'm not looking at your trunk.
1: See what you say then.
2: Vegas only has the Cardinals with a total of 3.5 wins.
0: You know why?
1: By the way, Wes hits us up. Wes from Idaho, he goes, Carson Beck's going to be a problem. Is that a good thing or a bad thing? Carson Beck is going to be a problem. Does he mean like he's going to be a problem for the team or a problem in the league?
0: I like Carson Beck only because I've made fun of him being goofy for a while. And, you know, he did show some signs of leadership.
2: I just saw Rich pulling up the Cardinals schedule.
1: Oh, you can only be so goofy if you're a QB in the NFL.
0: Hold on now. Let's do this.
3: The Rich loves to look at the schedule game.
0: Schedule watching.
1: Yeah. Oh, wait. So we're about to find out the Cardinals record.
0: It's NFL season, which means who loves to look ahead of the schedule more than I do?
1: Actually, I went from hating this to actually enjoying it. All right, let's see how bad the Cardinals are going
0: to
1: be.
0: I mean, the reality, Danny, is that some people like to live in the moment, week to week. You know, players be like, one game at a time. Me, I'm looking like, who are they playing week 8? I've calculated. Let's look at the Cardinals, who are favored in Vegas to maybe hit 4 wins. 3.5 is your over-under. I'm gonna be very honest. Let's go. We start the season in Los Angeles. Lovebird, Justin Herbert? That guy's in love. Got the hottest girl in the biz. And Jim Harbaugh and Mike McDaniel? Oh, my God. They're 0-1. All right, 0-1.
2: Carson Beck is going to upset them for week 1.
0: Fired. Now they're playing the defending champion Seahawks.
1: You know, Danny G, you have to. There's always one surprise, though. There's always
0: 0-2.
1: All right, who's next week?
0: The Seahawks. Get out of here. Then they go to the 49ers, 0-3.
2: Definitely going to upset your Niners.
0: And then you go across.
2: They always play your Niners
0: Then you go across the country to play the Giants, 0-4. Then you play the Lions, 0-5. You play the Rams, 0-6. You play the Broncos, 0-7. You play at the Cowboys, 0-8.
2: You're not even going to give them one win in that stretch. Come on.
1: They got to win something there.
0: According to Vegas right now, the Giants, even though it's so far out because you could do those futures bets, the Giants are 7.5 point favorites in that game.
1: Okay. So 0-what we're at? 0-7?
0: Or 0-9.
1: Oh, my God.
0: Seahawks again, 0-10. Rams again, 0-10. Chiefs, 0-11. Commanders.
2: This doesn't make any sense last week on the show, you were saying Carson Beck was going to shock the world.
0: All right.
1: Not only were we saying it, remember Colin Cowherd was like, he looks like a bona fide starting quarterback.
0: Get this, sucker. This team. And they play the Raiders. And they play the Niners. They play the Saints and the Jets. And get this, according to Las Vegas, I found this out by scrolling now. Isaac Lohenkron. Hold on to your hat.
1: No, I do feel like there's a flaw here.
0: Hold on to your hat.
1: He wears that water buffalo hat like he's from the Flintstones. He wears a Nikolai Volkov hat. Isaac Lohenkron.
0: Isaac, get a load of this, buddy boy. The Cardinals, if you go by point spreads, are underdogs in all 17 games they play. Vegas would tell you they're going to go 0-17 if there's not an upset.
1: Yeah, underdogs. That's why that's BS.
0: They're underdogs to the Jets. They're underdogs to the Saints and the Raiders, which means.
1: We talked about how.
4: You guys aren't even underdogs to the Jets.
1: I know, but the composure. We saw visible composure and poise from Carson Beck. So I don't necessarily buy into that.
0: 0-17.
1: No.
0: I'll be generous. 2-15. I think there's a 2-win team.
1: Wes, who's chiming in live, who's going over to schedule 2, he has it at 7-10. We know Wes, so he 7-10.
0: 7-10.
1: He has. I'm looking at his breakdown here. You could chime in and chat live too and talk smack all you want. At Covino and Rich FSR.
0: Let's see what that guy's smoking.
1: You could watch 7-10. The show.
0: All right, hey, we got more coming out, Rich.
1: More believable than 0-17.
0: I don't know, dude. We'll talk about it more next. Maybe we'll go over the Vikings next. And listen, we'll get to some more NFL. And, of course, the NBA schedule was released. And did the New York defending champion Knicks get dissed? We'll get to that. Plus, Wade Boggs is ripped. So much to get to. So little time. CNR right here on FSR.
1: Every sports season is built on preparation, studying the trends, and making necessary adjustments to reach the ultimate goal. The ultimate goal is to be ripped like Wade Boggs.
0: I know.
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8: This is Storm Tracker 4 Chief Meteorologist Matt Broad. Flash flood watch in effect again today. We are expecting rounds of possibly heavy rain and some strong to severe storms, down to 74 tonight, and 60% chance of more widespread storms for your Wednesday. I'm Storm Tracker 4 Chief Meteorologist Matt Broad on News 4 Tucson.
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8: Look like that. At 68, yeah. Even though his head looks out of proportion, even though he has like a giant head with a ripped body now, it gives hope, you know? You're like, yeah.
9: From Omaha, Nebraska, by way of Tampa, Florida.
8: Dude, it's really impressive. Congrats to him.
9: Wade, the new Chuck Norris Boggs.
8: Yeah, I feel like Boggs he might be the new Chuck Norris.
10: He's breaking the internet right now, Wade Boggs.
11: Well, hey, lots of fun today. We talked some NFL, Kyler Murray and J.J. McCarthy. We talked about ripped Wade Boggs. Had a lot of fun.
9: Carson Beck.
11: We talked about how the Cardinals are going to win two games at most this year.
9: Again,
11: maybe
9: he's
11: two.
9: Wrong.
11: Maybe
10: Yo,
11: two.
10: Rich, you're on all those GLPs. I'm on those RLBs, bro. Rip like Boggs. Rip like Boggs.
11: I'm not on them yet.
10: Yeah. I'm on those RLB1s right now.
11: I'm going to get blood work done, like my annual physical. I'm going to ask my doctor what he says. But is a doctor going to tell you they have to play it safe?
10: You know
11: right?
10: How women go to plastic surgeons and they're like, can you give me the Kim Kardashian sort of look? Guys are going to be running with pictures of Boggs. And they're like, doc, I just need whatever he's on.
11: Give me the Boggs. So funny. All right, well, you know what? In a little bit, we're going to talk about the NBA schedule. Besides football, because we can talk about football all day, there's an interesting story because the NBA schedule came out, and some people are saying the Knicks got played.
10: All right, well, speaking of Red Sox legends, though, we have one stop by every week.
11: Oh, and that guy, his name is Big Poppy. Let's do it. Big Poppy trivia.
12: Get in here, Poppy!
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15: It's Big Poppy, Covino, and Itch. I love you guys, especially the Covino guy. The other guy, he head too big.
13: It's time for Big Poppy Baseball Trivia.
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5: Wanted last year. He wanted to be on the Knicks this year.
6: How do you not see that the Knicks, defending champions, have their moment, and it's like slightly overshadowed by LeBron's first game as a 76er?
5: I mean, it's part of the story. I know that's part of the story. I don't know if that takes away from the fact they won the championship last year and they're getting their rings presented.
7: It bothered Josh Hart, by the way. It did not seem to bother Brunson. Brunson was like, hey, the Knicks fans are going to be going nuts. Maybe not as nuts as they were for game four of the finals, but
6: I'll be honest, it's going to be a hotter ticket then, right? I mean, like, talk about a hot ticket to be at. I know LeBron's first game is a Sixer, and it's the Knicks ceremony.
5: The story is that everything takes away from the Knicks moment, but I think it's like, imagine getting presented a championship ring in front of, like, the GOAT that's kind of cool.
6: This is like at a wedding. When every so often you'll see like a clip from a wedding where at the wedding, some other woman stands up and she's like, I'm having a baby, or I'm engaged. It's like, it's not your moment.
7: Somebody else proposes.
6: Get the hell out of here. You don't propose at someone else's wedding. You don't announce your baby the same day someone else announces their engagement. The Knicks are having their moment that, you know, one of the most magical teams. The NBA was electric, the most watched NBA finals in decades since Michael Jordan. And now LeBron is attaching himself to game one of their next season by wanting that game. I just think I think the NBA is let LeBron hijack that moment. Now, I do think, however, on Christmas Day.
5: I think it's going to be part of the story.
6: On Christmas Day.
5: But I think LeBron James opening day is going to be part of the story no matter what.
6: You know what? You're right. But I mean, but I do love Christmas Day. Sixers, Lakers,
7: according,
6: father, son.
7: Yeah, first time on a Christmas game. And according to Jeff Teague, LeBron requested to be in L.A. on Christmas. And they made his dreams come true.
6: Basketball, father and son on Christmas Day.
5: So that's also
6: kind of
5: cool.
6: I like that. I'll tell you what, that's fun because it's very hard to beat the NFL any time of the winter. I was just going to look at what the NFL's got doing Christmas week because we always talk about how the NBA wants to call it their time, like, oh, you know, Christmas Day, NBA. But the more basketball and football overlap.
7: I have Christmas Day right here.
6: Christmas Day right here. Packers at Bears. Yep. Bills at Broncos. Rams Seahawks. That's Friday, December 25th, and on Christmas Eve, Texans, Eagles. So
7: you also have Heat, Celtics, and let's see, Thunder, Timberwolves.
6: Yeah, I'm not being a prisoner, Danny.
5: And I think you have a new Hallmark, Mario Lopez Hallmark movie
7: yes.
5: to watch.
7: Yeah, Nuggets, Warriors,
6: Christmas in handcuffs with Mario Lopez.
5: Yeah, you got that, too.
6: I really do think that LeBron versus his son, who knows if Bronny's even going to be on the squad? Maybe like you said, Danny, like you know how on Edwin Diaz bobblehead night, they made sure he was available?
7: Mm-hmm.
6: If LeBron and Bronny are both on the court, that is an amazing moment against each other, right? And there'll be a cool moment. Remember that cool moment? I'm not saying father-son, but do you remember when Kobe took the charge from Michael Jordan? He was on the Wizards, but it was still that cool generational moment where he helped him up.
7: Yes.
6: I think we're going to see a cool moment where LeBron and Bronny are on the court against each other.
5: Yeah, they're going to definitely make that happen.
6: But let me ask you this,
5: though. First father-son matchup on Christmas Day.
7: If Bronny's on the active roster.
6: if LeBron is even on the if Bronny's even on the roster. But Danny, let me ask you this:
5: you think they're not going to try to make that happen?
6: Of course,
7: they'll probably activate him just for that game.
6: But answer this simple question: other than the first quarter, where you're like, "Ooh, you want to see that moment." Are you really going to watch a December basketball game over Bills, Broncos, Rams, Seahawks, or Bears, Packers?
7: I will watch the NBA Finals rematch because the first game of Christmas Day for any sport is the Spurs and the Knicks. See that? Spurs, Knicks at noon.
5: Oh, yeah, that's cool.
6: But and that's at what time? Noon?
7: Noon.
6: Pacific?
7: Doesn't say here. Noon Eastern. It must be Eastern time.
6: Yeah, but you know what
7: this
6: that means?
7: DraftKings.
6: Oh, yeah, you know what that means? That means you got to decide between that and the Packers Bears. What if the Packers and Bears are all tightened in that?
5: No, that'll be fun.
6: NFC
5: it's
6: North.
5: It's a fun day.
6: Ooh, options.
5: But I think the coolest question is: do you think that LeBron being there takes away from the Knicks getting their rings?
6: Well, maybe we discuss a little more tomorrow. Have a great Tuesday night. Until tomorrow, arrivederci, baby.
5: See you in the promised land.
6: Goodbye.
5: Later, guys.
3: I made a mistake.
7: Oh,
6: wait,
7: no.
6: I thought.
3: Now we have a minute. That's my mistake.
6: Basketball.
3: I'm so sorry.
6: Basketball. Ryan, did you really count us down a minute early?
3: Yes, I'm sorry.
6: Well, lucky for you.
7: Rich, do you have any more fun facts about sports inventions?
6: Lucky,
5: can you tell us about the invention of the basketball?
6: Lucky for you. The basketball.
7: Oh, no.
6: Spalding had a 20-year. Now, listen. I do think that people are going to have great options to sum it up between NFL and NBA both on Christmas Day. That's pretty sweet. And it's a Friday. Lots to look forward to. All right. Now, have a great Tuesday night. We'll see you guys tomorrow.
7: Rich,
6: until then,
7: please watch the NFL shows tonight, please.
6: You know what? I'm going to. Tonight's the night, Danny. Arrivederci, baby.
5: See you in the promised land. For real this time. Later, guys.
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15: On Ajo Way, road work both directions, east and west from Bernard to the connection ramp on I-10 eastbound. Tapping the brakes from Benson Highway to El Vernon. It's due to narrow lanes through the work zone. I-19 northbound. Moving well tonight. All lanes open and clear from Peck Canyon to Continental. I'm Joanne Jeanette with traffic.
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19: This is Storm Tracker 4 Chief Meteorologist Matt Broad. Flash flood watch in effect again today. We are expecting rounds of possibly heavy rain and some strong to severe storms down to 74 tonight and 60% chance of more widespread storms for your Wednesday. I'm Storm Tracker 4 Chief Meteorologist Matt Broad on News 4 Tucson.
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0: America's produced like lots and lots of stuff. Just piles of stuff. The fact of the matter is all day long, every day, there are warehouses full of stuff getting just pushed off a cliff. All day, every day.
23: That's Ian Nagoski, who runs the Canary Records label.
0: A friend of mine said that what he loves is being the guy standing at the edge of the cliff, waving his arms, going, wait, no, let me look at those first before you throw them away. I think there might be some good stuff in there. I think there might be some stories. I don't think we should throw all those away yet.
23: We have a season, 10 episodes of stories from that realm, of things that were just barely saved, and in some cases, not saved at all. A bizarre tale of two infamous New Yorkers.
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19: Today, the Minnesota Vikings named Kyler Murray their starting quarterback. J.J. McCarthy, the Vikings' first-round pick 2 years ago, will serve as the backup. Chicago Bears head coach Ben Johnson announced that newly signed safety Kobe Bryant is expected to miss 4 to 6 months after undergoing knee surgery. Bryant injured his knee originally early in camp and was initially expected to be out for 8 to 10 weeks. Bryant signed a 3-year, $40 million deal with the Bears after winning a Super Bowl last season with the Seattle Seahawks. In Major League Baseball today, the Los Angeles Angels fired pitching coach Mike Maddox. The NBA announced today that the defending champion New York Knicks will host LeBron James and the Philadelphia 76ers on opening night, October 20th. James and the Sixers will visit his former team, the Lakers, on Christmas Day. I'm Isaac Lohenkron.
18: One guy is happily divorced. One guy is happily married. One guy gets called daddy by his three beautiful daughters. One guy gets called daddy after a credit card approval. One guy won a state high school basketball championship. One guy only covered a state high school basketball championship. One guy does voiceovers for fast food chains. One guy only eats fast food. Does this seem weird to anybody else?
25: Crazy!
18: 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And sitting in for Rob Parker and Kelvin Washington, here's Robert Guerra and NFL legend Ephraim Salah.
26: Yes, sir, it is the Odd Couple with me, Robert Guerra. Rob G, if you're nasty, coming to you live from sunny Southern

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7: This is Storm Tracker 4 Chief Meteorologist Matt Rode. Flash flood watch in effect again today. We are expecting rounds of possibly heavy rain and some strong to severe storms. Down to 74 tonight. And 60% chance of more widespread storms for your Wednesday. I'm Storm Tracker 4 Chief Meteorologist Matt Broda, News 4 Tucson.
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4: With the World Cup, I apologize. I overspoke. I overstepped my bounds. I apologize for that. Okay. What position?
5: I played outside linebacker.
4: Dog walked.
5: Dolch. Are you kidding me? You're dog too walked. Tall.
4: Brother.
5: You could not bend low enough to stop me.
4: So because we're on YouTube.
5: Yes.
4: What I'm going to ask you to do, for those who are driving in the car, I'm sorry.
5: Uh-huh.
4: But I'll describe it. I'm going to stand up right here.
5: Okay.
4: I'm going to have Rob stand up.
5: Oh, man.
4: And all I'm going to do is extend my hand to touch his chest.
5: The illusion that I'm 5'7 is about to disappear.
4: If he could touch me. All right? You want it right now.
5: You know I can't touch you.
4: Standing up.
6: Joke's on you. He's been standing.
4: That's fun. That's good.
5: Look at you. Know I can't touch you.
4: Nope. Hold on. Square your shoulders.
5: What does that have to do with anything?
4: So what happens is, if I'm playing offensive line and you're an outside linebacker,
5: yep,
4: and you're rushing off the edge.
5: Or if I'm off ball.
4: Number one, we're talking high school. We're not talking pros.
5: Right.
4: Number one, I was faster than you in the pros. Number two,
5: I didn't play the pros. So.
4: No, but what I'm saying, in high school, I was faster than you were in high school.
5: Okay.
4: Number two, I was more athletic than you were in high school.
5: Okay.
4: And we'll just do both of our senior years.
5: Uh-huh.
4: So if I were to put my hands on you as you're rushing off, there's nothing. If you can't touch me, you can't beat me. Is that what I'm saying?
5: Okay.
4: So when I say I would have dog walked you, I would have literally grabbed you by your throat.
5: Uh-huh.
4: And you couldn't have gotten my hand off of you because you couldn't touch me. That's what I mean. That's
5: sure.
4: All.
5: That would make a lot of sense.
4: Yes.
5: If I were not 14 inches shorter than you. So if I'm hypothetically coming around the edge.
4: Yes.
5: You could not reach low enough.
4: Why not?
5: To get to my, because I'm too bent for you to get down that
4: so
5: low.
4: So my knees don't bend then.
5: You'd have to sit down you to get that low.
4: If you went that low, then I would just continue to push right on down.
5: You wouldn't be able to reach me.
4: Rob, let me tell you this, son.
5: You are 11 feet tall.
4: Let me tell you this.
5: Yes.
4: I was only like 6'5 and caught my senior year.
5: Yeah, I played against guys who were 6'5 in high school.
4: 6'5, 185.
5: Oh, I would have blown through your chest then. 108. You were Rob Parker out here playing left tackle.
4: So I'm gonna pull up a picture of me.
5: You have pictures? Rob Parker.
4: I'm gonna pull up pictures of yourself
5: in high school in your phone?
4: And I want you to pull a picture up of you in high school.
5: I was swolled up in high school.
4: And then maybe we'll give them to Elijah and he can post them.
5: I was probably your skin complexion.
4: Okay. Well, I don't know. I don't know what that has to do with me dog walking you, but okay. All right, brother.
5: All right, quickly. Speaking of getting dog walked.
4: Racist.
5: Did you hear what happened at the Bucks-Jets joint practice today?
4: No. What happened?
5: A whole lot of nothing. They got into 5 fights. Ephraim, what is the point of having a joint practice if you ain't getting no work done because everybody's fighting the whole damn time?
4: So sometimes the players are a little bit smarter than the coaches.
5: They fight on purpose.
4: I'm not saying this has ever happened for me. Allegedly, I've heard.
5: Okay. I've never done it.
4: Certain packs being made, where, you know, if you can't get through a drill without fighting, they're gonna call the drill off,
5: right,
4: and move on. And then call that drill off and move on. You may have to do a little extra conditioning, but you don't have to hit anybody.
5: Which is the whole goal of practice to begin with.
4: Sometimes you don't want to hit. Right?
5: Right.
4: What's it been? About 2 weeks of practice? These are the dog days, man.
5: Hot.
4: It's hot. These are the dog days of practice. Number one, you're irritated. And the reason for joint practices is because you really get tired of beating up on your own guys.
5: I'm tired of beating up on you.
4: Okay. All right. So I'm going to find this picture. You'll find that picture.
5: I can't believe you have it in your phone.
4: When we come back at the top of the hour, we'll let the people vote, right? We got YouTube. We'll let them.
5: Elijah's already texted me. Just send it to me right here.
4: Right there. Gotcha.
5: I don't like that. Well, we'll have that apparently at the top of the hour. We also got some thoughts on NBA opening night schedule. I think they missed the mark. We'll get into that next. Odd Couple.
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14: Freeways are looking good. No problems on 10 or 19. You are up to speed. Palo Verde Road, north of Gas Road. We have an accident there. And we have some slowing on Swan, southbound, Sunrise to Golfland. About a 7-minute delay on that roadway. And a 5-minute delay on Oracle, southbound, Oro Valley to Tucson Mall.
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